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1: 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My name is Liam, and in this 7 o'clock hour, it is apparently somewhere around 96 degrees, feeling supposedly more like 93 with winds still just under 14 miles an hour. But again, that is a stay mostly accurate weather report sponsored by Mostly Music. I still don't know where this information comes from. I just see it written on a sheet of paper whenever I walk in. So I have no idea where it comes from. Anyway, Zach Bryan, Say Why, up next on 100.3 KOMX.

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1: 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Brown in Pampa, Texas. 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

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Dust on the Bottle up next on a 100.3 KOMX. I'll see y'all tomorrow.

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1: Saturday, August 8th, the Hoover Volunteer Fire Department's Backyard Bash is from noon to 5 p.m. at M.K. 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Hoover would like to thank Brandon Sellers State Farm and J&L Backhoe Services for being the main sponsors of the event. 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
1: 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The Hoover Volunteer Fire Department Backyard Bash welcomes you. 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
1: 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Brown in Pampa, Texas. The Hoover Volunteer Fire Department Backyard Bash welcomes you. 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
2: 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Brown in Pampa, Texas. The Hoover Volunteer Fire Department Backyard Bash welcomes you. 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
1: Saturday, August 8th, the Hoover Volunteer Fire Department's Backyard Bash is from noon to 5 p.m. at MK Brown in Pampa, Texas. 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Hoover would like to thank Brandon Sellers State Farm and J&L Backhoe Services for being the main sponsors of the event. The community is invited to come out and visit the vendor booths, food trucks, and bounce houses, cornhole tournament for semi-pro and amateur backyard divisions. This is going to be August 8th from noon to 5 p.m. at MK Brown in Pampa, Texas. The Hoover Volunteer Fire Department Backyard Bash welcomes you. 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

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He was looking for a soul to steal. He was in a bind because he was way behind and he was willing to make a deal. When he came across this young man sawing on a fiddle and playing it hot, and the devil jumped up on a hickory stump and said, "Boy, let me tell you what. I guess you didn't know it, but I'm a fiddle player too. And if you'd care to take a dare, I'll make a bet with you. Now you play pretty good fiddle, boy, but give the devil his due. I bet a fiddle of gold against your soul, 'cause I think I'm better than you."

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And he pulled the bow across the strings and it made an evil hiss. And then a band of demons joined in and it sounded something like this.

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Johnny said, "Devil, just come on back if you ever want to try again. I done told you once, you son of a bitch, I'm the..."

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4: 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Brown in Pampa, Texas. The Hoover Volunteer Fire Department Backyard Bash welcomes you. 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

day, Potts Farm was a place to go. Load a truck up, hit the dirt road. 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Y'all ain't listening. Them old

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When a stranger stopped beside me in an antique Cadillac.

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You turned on the radio, and them sad old songs coming out of them speakers was solid country gold. Then I noticed the stranger was ghost white pale when he asked me for a light.

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As I stepped out of that Cadillac, I said, mister, many thanks. 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The whole

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door and he said, Lord, what you need, boys? 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

29th annual Top of Texas Rodeo rides into the B&G Electric Arena on East Highway 60, August 7th and 8th, with rodeo action beginning at 8 p.m. each night. 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Special attractions include mutton busting, calf scramble, wild buffalo races, and freestyle bullfighting. 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

He's a ranch hand in a pinch, man. Hotter than the red on the cattle brand. Cause she's a gold digger with a quick trigger. A cast iron skillet swinging lid flipper. Now he's a double wide on the county line. Sipping on a six pack of Lone Star Light. She did him dirty, took him to the club.

horseback. Now he's a buckskin, 15 hands, 5-time team rope champion.

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2: The Top Texas Rodeo Association has announced that Brianna Smith and her niece Emma Lynn Herrera, the lucky locators of the association's Golden Horseshoe promotion. Brianna and Emma found the lucky prize at the iconic musical note sculpture north of Red Deer Creek at East Coronado Park. They will receive box seat tickets to both rodeo performances, will ride in the rodeo parade Saturday, and will receive gift certificates courtesy of Chicken Express, 1930 Pizzeria, the Hamburger Station, and Tex-Tater. Brianna says they followed the clues which led them to the This Land Is Your Land metal sculpture.
3: There's some music notes on Hobart by like the American and M.K. Brown, and it was just sitting on top of those music notes. I went there the past 3 days because it said talent, there were notes, and it's like talent is like music is a talent. So I was like, maybe it's there.
2: During the hunt for the Golden Horseshoe, clues are given as to its location, prompting enthusiastic hunters to enter local businesses where designated clue information may be obtained. Meanwhile, tickets for the 79th annual Top of Texas Rodeo Friday and Saturday, August 7th and 8th, are selling for $20 for adults. Those are the Friday admission tickets. Then $25 for adults for the Saturday admission tickets. Tickets for children ages 7 to 12 are $10, and children age 6 and under will be admitted free. The rodeo performances will be at 8 p.m. nightly at the Top of Texas Rodeo B&G Electric Arena in Pampa. Further information may be obtained by phoning the Top of Texas Rodeo Association at 806-662-2873. The Hoover Volunteer Fire Department Backyard Bash is this weekend, noon to 5 p.m. Saturday at M.K. Brown Auditorium. Featured will be a craft show, vendors, cornhole tournament, food trucks, bounce houses, as well as games. Proceeds will benefit the Hoover Volunteer Fire Department. The registration fee for food trucks is $50 and vendors $40 inside and outside spots. Registration and related information may be obtained by contacting Brian Snapp at 806-440-2372 and Alicia Snapp at 806-440-4469 for vendors and food trucks registration, and A.J. Taylor for the cornhole tournament at 806-440-4240. The 19th annual Boots and Badges Blood Drive in Pampa is scheduled from 12 noon to 7 p.m. Tuesday, August 18th at M.K. Brown Auditorium, and more information has been released about that. T-shirts and two theme park tickets will be presented to donors if the goal is 68 total donations. If that is met, the winning team will receive funds to pay it forward to their nonprofit choice. Pampa Firefighters Association members will cook out from 11 a.m. to 3 p.m. Senior Account Consultant Lindsay Sullivan with the Coffey Memorial Blood Center says area emergency responders have been invited to have department vehicles on display for public viewing during the blood drive. There also will be giveaways. And meanwhile, a related story, several Dog Days of Summer blood drives are scheduled in the region by Coffey Memorial Blood Center. Donors will receive exclusive Dog Days of Summer t-shirts, bloodhounds bandanas, edible treat cards, and a choice of local park tickets while supplies last. Appointments to donate may be scheduled by phoning 877-340-8777. The dates and locations of the Dog Days blood drives include today in Dalhart from 2 this afternoon until 6:30, that one at the Emergency Response Center at 609 Liberal Street, then Monday, August 10th in Pampa, 10 a.m. to 3 p.m. at Pampa Regional Medical Center, and those planning to attend are asked to look for the Blood Mobile. Texas Panhandle wrestling legend Dory Funk Jr. has died at his home in Ocala, Florida. Born in Hammond, Indiana, he grew up in Amarillo and played football for West Texas A&M University during the 1960s under legendary WT coach Joe Kerbel. His wrestling family helped to create an avenue for WT football players to enter the wrestling profession. A book entitled Touchdowns and Turnbuckles, Championship Athletes from West Texas State, published by History Partners Incorporated by Bill Neely and Justin Neely, featured several future WWE Hall of Fame wrestlers whose careers began with Coach Kerbel at WT. Funk also was a promoter for his father's business, Western State Sports in Amarillo. During the 1970s, Funk and other local athletes wrestled for Saturday morning TV audiences on an Amarillo TV station. Funk was inducted into WT's Hall of Champions in 1990. He and his wife, Marty, operated the Funking Observatory Wrestling School in Ocala. They started that in 1991. Dory Funk Jr. was 85. All taxpayers will have the opportunity to save money during the annual sales tax holiday that will be Friday, Saturday, and Sunday. This weekend, tax-free purchases include most clothing, footwear, school supplies, backpacks, sold for less than $100. The sales tax exemption applies only to qualifying items purchased during the sales tax holiday. Items purchased before or after the tax holiday do not qualify for exemption, and there is no tax refund that is available. A group of lawmakers, including Republican Senator Ted Cruz from Texas, pushing for a new proposal aimed at improving reading instruction in classrooms across the nation. Senator Cruz and Hawaii Senator Brian Schatz are leading the effort with America's Literacy Act, which would provide federal monies to states and schools to bolster reading programs, support struggling students, and provide additional training and resources for educators. Cruz says the legislation focuses on science-based approaches to reading instruction, including methods backed by research. About the current status of the initiative, Cruz says,
4: "It's just the beginning. So we've introduced the legislation. The next step is building a broader coalition. And both Brian and I are working to get additional Republicans and Democrats to sponsor the legislation, then to move forward, hopefully to get it marked up in committee, to pass it through the Senate, and ultimately to get the House to pass it and the president to sign it. I think we will get there, but that's a process."
2: Republican U.S. Senator Ted Cruz from Texas. Back-to-school shopping is a ritual that most, if not all, families go through as summer comes to an end, and economists say the process can either be a headache or a cakewalk, depending upon the number of factors, which they say include when you go shopping, what you need, and how much money you have to spend. National Retail Federation economist Mark Matthews says those factors serve as the backbone to a successful or disastrous back-to-school shopping season experience. A Texas-based national retailer is now facing multiple lawsuits over that data breach problem. Correspondent Danny Moffitt has more.
5: The Texas-based iBart Express company now facing multiple lawsuits over a data breach that let thousands of their customers' names, social security numbers, and medical information and other data be available. And that data breach occurred back in February. It was reported to the Texas Attorney General's office in April, but the national retailer failed to provide any timely notices to customers that were impacted up until now. Due to that time delay, that's the basis of the lawsuits. They've said that the customers will have to deal with the danger of identity thieves having and being able to use their private information. The original lawsuit was filed by a customer from Denton. Five other lawsuits have also been filed. I'm Danny Moffitt.
2: Don Huffines has taken over officially as state controller after having been appointed to the post by Governor Greg Abbott to replace Kelly Hancock. Huffines says he is in full support of the governor's plan to do away with homestead school district property taxes. The state controller's office is in charge of the rollout of the governor's other landmark legislation, including the school voucher program. Hancock was originally appointed to the acting controller position following the departure of Glenn Hager, who was named chancellor of the Texas A&M University System. On the Pampa Radio TxDOT Time Saver Travel Report today, there are lane closures both directions of Interstate 40 at the Bolton Eastern and Nelson Street intersections for bridge work. Work takes place from 7 p.m. to 6 a.m. the next day and will be completed by this Friday. The right lane of eastbound I-40 from Whitaker Road to Airport Boulevard is closed, and the left and center lanes of westbound I-40 at Eastern also closed for patching work. The left lane of I-40 at Spur 228 east of Amarillo is closed both directions for bridge repairs, and there are various lane closures on the eastbound I-40 service road from Pullman to Airport Boulevard. And the Lipscomb County Gilliloo Creek Bridge on Highway 23 remains closed for reconstruction work. Now this.
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0: In the regional news roundup, the Amarillo Fire Department has released additional information about that structure fire to which firefighters responded at 10:43 Monday night near Northwest 10th Avenue and North Adams. Firefighters encountered smoke and heavy fire showing from the side and rear of the structure, quickly initiated an aggressive fire attack while crews conducted primary and secondary searches, ventilated and overhauled the building. Deteriorating roof stability issues caused concerns, and crews briefly exited the burning building before re-entering after conditions were deemed safer. Hoarder conditions complicated firefighting operations, but crews quickly brought the fire under control and completed overhaul. There were no injuries reported, and the structure sustained major fire damage. The Amarillo Fire Marshal says the blaze originated in the kitchen area of the residence. Its cause has not been determined. The estimated dollar loss remains under evaluation. West Texas A&M University has launched its third doctoral program, one that officials say will have a significant impact on the future of rural health care in the Texas Panhandle. Enrollment is now open for the first cohort of the WT's new Doctor of Nursing Practice program this fall. It also has added a post-master's emergency nurse practitioner certificate for family nurse practitioners who want to expand their expertise in emergency and urgent care. The DNP program is designed for advanced practice nurses who are ready to drive real improvements in patient outcomes. The Emergency Nurse Practitioner Certificate Program, only the second such in the state, is designed for family nurse practitioners who already hold a Master's of Science in Nursing. The program can be completed within a 2-year time frame. U.S. Attorney Ryan Raybould says 41-year-old Stephenville businessman Clayton Lloyd Eiley pleaded guilty to wire fraud and aggravated identity theft, offenses that arose from a scheme wherein he illegally obtained credit cards and offered a scam loan program to victims. He says Eiley operated an insurance brokerage business and used two entities he controlled to conduct financial transactions and to offer private, commercial, corporate, and private military security services. As part of a plea bargain arrangement, he agreed to forfeit property, including more than 90 exotic collector vehicles obtained with funds from the scheme. They include a 1968 Pontiac Firebird, 1969 Chevrolet Camaro, 1973 Plymouth Coupe, 3 Maseratis, 2 Lamborghinis, a Pontiac Trans Am, 2 Dodge Vipers, 2 Ferraris, a Porsche, a Mercedes, 1 1993 AM General Military Vehicle, another 1990 BMY Military Vehicle, a 1989 Humvee, and a 2024 Dodge Ram. Star testing results have now been released. Here's Danny with more on that story.
1: This covers grades 5 through 8 in the science testing out today. 36% of grade 5 students met grade level expectations this year. That's up from 29% last year, but well below the 49% from 2019. 54% of grade 8 students did meet grade level expectations. That's up from 46% last year and the 49% from 2019. STAR test results that have already been released show encouraging progress for students in 3rd through the 8th graders this year. The reading language arts performance has not exceeded pre-pandemic levels. The reading language arts performance has now exceeded the pre-pandemic levels across all grades in the test. I'm Danny Moffitt.
0: Williamson County residents are being encouraged to use insect repellent, wear long sleeves and pants when possible, limit outdoor activities during dawn and dusk after mosquitoes tested positive there for West Nile virus. The virus was detected in traps in Leander and Cedar Park, and the positive tests were identified through routine mosquito surveillance conducted by Williamson County and the city's health district. West Nile virus is spread through the bite of an infected mosquito. Residents across Texas are also encouraged to eliminate standing water problem areas where mosquitoes can breed, including flower pots, buckets with water, wet leaves, wheelbarrows, bird baths, pet water dishes, and clogged gutters. A bus driver in the Crowley Independent School District has been fired after a child was left on a bus following a morning service. The incident occurred Thursday, July 23rd. Officials say the pre-kindergarten student was found on the bus in a Durham School Services parking lot. Medical personnel evaluated the child, who was later reunited with family. Temperatures in North Texas that day exceeded 100 degrees. The Crowley ISD and Durham School Services are continuing to investigate the incident and are undergoing a comprehensive review of their transportation procedures. The suspect in a McKinney street racing crash was going well over 100 miles per hour at the time his car hit and killed two elderly residents last month. 51-year-old James Armont and 22-year-old Braden Moss face multiple charges in connection with a July crash at the intersection of Bedford Drive and Custer Road. Armont was arrested on July 21st, charged with two counts of manslaughter in connection with the crash. The 22-year-old Moss turned himself in to police later. He's charged with two counts of racing on a highway resulting in injury or death. The arrest affidavit confirms that street racing is the cause of the fatal accident. Police recovered dashboard camera video from Armont's BMW, which recorded the minutes leading up to the crash. Killed in the wreck were William Lazarius and Sandra Lazarius. Federal regulators recalling nearly 100,000 toddler kitchen step stools after there have been numerous reports of the stools falling over and resulting in injuries to children. The Consumer Product Safety Commission says the recall involves Woodger toddler kitchen step stools that investigators say can collapse or tip over while in use, and a child's torso can fit through the openings on the front and back sides of the stools. Officials say approximately 91,000 units have been recalled following receipt of more than 20 reports of instability or tip-overs, including 15 reported injuries involving cuts, scrapes, and bruises. They were sold on Amazon from July of 2024 through June of 2026 for between $60 and $100. City officials in Dallas returning from summer recess with two major priorities on the agenda: the future of City Hall, which remains up in the air, and challenges they face to balance the new operating budget. The debate over the City Hall matter occurred during a special hearing on finance and the examining potential changes to the number of votes needed to approve a city real estate sale.
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3: For the child of God, current events remind us that our world is involved in a spiritual battle that is greater than anything our generation has seen before. While this truth can stir up fear or anxiety, we can be encouraged when we remind ourselves that God is in control and nothing is happening without His permission. My name is Kyle Osfeldt, and as the pastor of Grace Baptist Church in Pampa, Texas, I would like to encourage every believer to look to God for the strength and encouragement that only He can give. I would also encourage you to exercise a level of boldness for the cause of Christ like you've never exercised before. I am convinced that if God's people will stand for the truths of God's Word, we can have a greater impact on this culture than we ever thought possible. As has been said before, the only thing necessary for the triumph of evil is for good men to do nothing. Therefore, be strong and of good courage. Be not afraid, neither be thou dismayed, for the Lord thy God is with thee.
4: It's been one of the best summers ever for one Central Texas cattle producer. I'm Kerry Martin with Texas Ag News and Views on the Texas Farm Bureau Radio Network. Spring and early summer brought good rains to much of Central Texas, and that has many cow herds in very good condition. Daryl Glosser raises registered beef masters in Bell County, that's just outside of Temple in Central Texas. He says this has been a great summer on his place.
5: Oh, it's been really good. The moisture levels have been outstanding, so hay crop has been good. One of the best summers we've ever had.
4: Daryl, what's the condition of your cow herd? I'm assuming with that much grass, they're looking pretty good right now.
5: Yeah, very good, because we still, you know, when you have green grass in August, they're going into August, and it's been just phenomenal. Everything's been timely. We've gotten rain when we needed it.
4: and hay production has been excellent.
5: We were a little bit behind because it was so wet early we couldn't cut, so we kind of missed the first cutting, but when we did cut it, the volume was there, so we're lining up for another cutting, but we'll probably hold off until early fall to do that now.
4: Glosser grows both hay grazer and coastal Bermuda grass. A group of House Republicans is urging the EPA to reconsider its limit on chlorpyrifos use.
6: According to AgriPulse, the lawmakers are asking for the consideration following a circuit court's decision that vacated a 2021 ban on food crop uses. Right now, chlorpyrifos, an organophosphate insecticide, may only be used on 11 food crops in select states. The lawmakers said alternatives to chlorpyrifos are significantly more expensive and less effective against key species. They said in some cases, it's the only crop protection tool available to fight pests. For the Texas Farm Bureau Radio Network, I'm Jessica Domel.
4: While some areas of Central Texas have gotten adequate rainfall this summer, that's not the case in the Northern Texas Panhandle. Roger Davis is the AgriLife County agent in Ochiltree County. He says the corn there is feeling the heat.
7: It's shorter than normal. And the biggest thing with corn is, let's say, for example, corn at maximum water usage, corn can use an inch and a half, 2 inches a week. Well, in this kind of heat, that could be exaggerated to 2.5 inches a week. So when a guy is able to, his capacity is to put down, say, an inch and a quarter in 5 or 6 days, and that crop is using 2.5 inches, you're already at an inch and a quarter deficit for that week. Mm-hmm. So that crop's going backwards. And so the ramifications, the impact of that are simply that it's going to tip back. Even during the pollination, a lot of times with this kind of heat, especially the late corn, it's not going to pollinate really well. And some of it that I've seen has not pollinated well.
4: Roger Davis in the Northeast Texas Panhandle. I'm Kerry Martin on the Texas Farm Bureau Radio Network.
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9: USDA report on land values and cash rents. I'm Tom Nicoletti with Focus on Agriculture for the Texas Farm Bureau Radio Network. The U.S. Department of Agriculture recently took its annual analysis of land values and cash rents across rural America. Lance Honig with USDA's National Agricultural Statistics Service explains the land values report.
10: The sixth consecutive year of increasing values across the board, but maybe a bit of a slowing in terms of that increase. We saw a little bit of a slowdown in those increases last year. We're talking about three major categories, all land and buildings, cropland and pasture. And again, increases across the board on all three categories, a little bit slower than what we've seen in some of the recent years.
9: The average U.S. farm real estate value stands at $4,500 per acre in 2026, up 3.4% from 2025. Meanwhile, Honig says national cash rentals are similar to a year ago.
10: Taking a look at the cash rents, what we're talking about here is the average cash rent rate that was paid by producers for land that they rented on their operations. And there we saw pretty slow changes happening there. In fact, very similar to what we saw last year. Last year's values were very similar to what we saw the year before. And so this is really two consecutive years of pretty steady cash rental rates. Looking at cropland, down just $1 an acre from last year. That sits at $160 per acre on average. Irrigated cropland rates unchanged from last year. Non-irrigated cropland rates down $1. Actually did see an increase in the average pasture cash rental rates, up $1 an acre to $16.50 per acre.
9: That is Lance Honig with the National Agricultural Statistics Service. I'm Tom Nicoletti for the Texas Farm Bureau Radio Network.
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12: Difficult times for Texas High Plains ranchers. I'm James Hunt with Around the Cap Rock on the Texas Farm Bureau Radio Network. As we continue to fall behind on rainfall in the Texas High Plains, it's a pretty challenging time for those who are raising cattle. At the Hale County Extension Office in Plainview, I got this account from Extension Agent Andy Hart.
13: I've driven around the last couple of weeks, kind of looked at things, and after our extreme heat that we've had and the drought that we've had for the last several weeks, they don't look very good. There's not a lot of grazing. The only pastures that may have a little bit of grazing are some that maybe animals have not been on this year so far. So there's a little bit of grazing, but overall, it looks pretty bare.
14: Are we looking at ranchers then having to use maybe a higher level than normal of supplementation?
13: Yes, sir. I do believe that's going to be the case for a while. I know there's some that planted some hay grazer and different things like that, so there may be some opportunities for some grazing or some hay there, but even that stuff, unless it was irrigated, does not look very good right now. So I feel like we're going to have to feed quite a bit of hay and some cubes and some supplementation throughout the rest of the summer and going into the fall.
14: Other than what they're needing to do in the way of nutrition, are these conditions affecting ranchers' decision-making?
13: Yes, I believe they are, especially if they're thinking about bringing in some stockers or some feeder cattle and different things like that. The cow-calf pair operators, I think they're going to do the best that they can to keep their cattle herd together. They're worth so much money right now. The market's still really good. And so I feel like they're going to do everything they can. This may be an opportunity if they have some cull cows with the cull cow price still being good to maybe kind of thin their herd down a little bit. But I don't see anybody necessarily just trying to cut back any more than they absolutely have to.
12: We will have more from Hale County Extension Agent Andy Hart tomorrow. I'm James Hunt on the Texas Farm Bureau Radio Network.
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16: Good day to you, my Texas farming and ranching neighbor. Welcome to Walk in the Pens, a production of the Texas Farm Bureau Radio Network. I'm Larry Marble. Thanks so much for joining us. We're on the line with Phil Brockenbush, Giddings Livestock. Phil, how'd the sale turn out?
17: Wound up good, Larry. 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The cows and bulls, a little better than it was last week, and the calves still was kind of steady the last week, so it was still good.
16: Walk the pens with us.
17: I got your steers, 300 and back, average 505, brought up to 6 1/4, 3 to 4 weights, 483 to 620, 4 to 5 weights, 427 to 490, 5 to 6 weights, 382 to 485, 6 to 7 weights, 349 to 385, 7 to 8 weights, 321 to 356. Your heifer mate, 300 and back, average 424, brought up to 550, 3 to 4 weights, 437 to 550, 4 to 5 weights, 404 to 510, 5 to 6 weights, 362 to $5, 6 to 7 weights, 330 to 470, 7 to 8 weights, 302 to $4, your bull yearling, 7 to 850 pounds, 285 to 350, 850 to 1,000 pounds, $2 to 3 1/4. The packer cows and bulls, the high yielding bulls, 215 to 226, the medium yielding bulls, 195 to 210, high yielding cows, 170 to 191, the medium yielding cows, 150 to 169, the little thin cows, 115 to 145. The stocker cows, pairs brought from 3,700 to 5,000, the bred cows from 2,200 to 4,500.
16: Good. What was the count again?
17: 1470.
16: What do you think about this next go round?
17: We'll be pretty busy. 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
16: Tell everybody how to get a hold of you, Phil.
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16: Neighbor, thanks for joining me. I'm Larry Marble. 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Walk in the pens. We'll see you tomorrow. Good day.
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19: Today, I am talking about the research behind equine supplements. Hello, everyone. I'm Dr. Bob Judd with Texas Vet News on the Texas Farm Bureau Radio Network. Every year, the number of equine supplements grows, and most of the products have very little scientific proof of effectiveness or even safety, as supplements are not approved by the Food and Drug Administration. Dr. Kerry Fino indicates in the Horse publication that while the amount of scientific information on veterinary supplements is increasing, there remains a paucity of quality control, safety, and efficacy data for the majority of the substances marketed. She also indicates, despite the lack of evidence, the use of these products continues to increase. However, studies are being performed on some products, and cannabidiol, or CBD, is one of those. Horse owners widely believe that CBD has anti-inflammatory, pain-relieving, and calming effects. Dr. Heather Kinch indicated there was no evidence of decreased inflammation at the doses used in her study. However, another study in 2021 indicated the drug shows promise as an anti-inflammatory, but showing promise does not equal a positive effect. A lot of these products use statements like shows promise as proof that the product is effective and use this as a marketing tool to sell the product when this does not indicate effectiveness. Another study showed CBD was rapidly absorbed, but the level in the blood was quite low and would likely not result in clinical benefit. Dr. Aaron Contino checked blood levels in horses for 5 weeks and found CBD levels were low and the anti-inflammatory effects were inconsistent after supplementation. This is not to say CBD is not effective in horses, and I am only using CBD as an example to show that before purchasing any supplement, you should look at scientific studies using the ingredients in horses, not just the studies promoted by the manufacturer of the product. I'm veterinarian Dr. Bob Judd. This is the Texas Farm Bureau Radio Network.
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22: I'm meteorologist Steve Hamilton with your Texas Farm and Ranch forecast on the Texas Farm Bureau Radio Network. Low precipitation chances statewide, but we will have a chance for a few showers in our eastern counties, isolated thunderstorms for the far northern parts of the Panhandle, and some of the northern counties along the Red River. It will stay dry elsewhere for the next couple of days. High pressure will stay parked over the southern plains. Similar to yesterday, we'll get high humidity in the eastern, southern, and Gulf Coast counties, so it'll be pretty uncomfortable. The heat index 105 to 110 in those areas. And we're in for another hot day for all locations, mostly upper 90s and low 100s. A stationary front is set up over the northern panhandle with low pressure across southern Oklahoma. The weather pattern stays mostly hot and dry through Friday with our big high pressure system staying put for now. For the panhandle, a few clouds and maybe an isolated thunderstorm in the northern parts of the panhandle. Our high today about 100. Near 100, windy and sunny Thursday. Upper 90s for the western counties and sunny today and tomorrow. In the northern counties, we'll be up around the 100 degree mark. Very slight chance of a shower or thunderstorm. Mostly sunny. Hot and humid on Thursday. Sunny around 100. Heat index about 107. In the eastern counties, we're expecting some sunshine, but a chance of a shower or thunderstorm later on. Pretty hot with mid to upper 90s. Sunny in the central counties today, we're expecting upper 90s. It looks about the same for Thursday and Friday, sunny and hot. In the southern counties, a few clouds early today, sunny this afternoon. We're at around 103 on the high and humid. And for the upper Gulf Coast counties, a slight chance of a shower or thunderstorm, mostly sunny, and we're in the mid-90s and very humid. I'm meteorologist Steve Hamilton with your Texas Farm and Ranch forecast on the Texas Farm Bureau Radio Network.
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0: Hi, my name is Peter Parker. You don't remember me, but we used to know each other. Something bad was going to happen, and the only way to stop it was to make everyone forget about me. Because I'm not just Peter Parker. I'm Spider-Man.
1: Spider-Man, Brand New Day. When last we saw our favorite webhead, he was alone. His Aunt May is dead. His friends don't remember who he is. The Avengers he fought alongside are no more. He is all alone.
0: What is happening to me?
1: And if that wasn't enough to deal with, something is going wrong with his powers. He's becoming more powerful and more unstable. And if that wasn't enough, there's a new enemy wrecking havoc on the city. One who seems to have an unstoppable ability to possess others.
2: We are faced with a danger that we can't control. One we can't even see.
1: Who is this new threat? What do they want? Can Spider-Man keep himself from going berserk? Only one way to find out.
3: Nice flowers.
4: Oh, they're a housewarming gift.
3: I'm MJ.
4: I'm just a neighbor from across the hall.
3: Friendly neighbor.
5: After years of war, no one could stand between my men and home. Not even me.
1: The Odyssey, directed by Christopher Nolan of Interstellar and Oppenheimer fame, and based off the translations by Emily Wilson, Homer's The Odyssey is brought into the 21st century. The Trojan War is over. Greece has won. Odysseus can return home. But home is so far away, and home will slip further from his fingers the closer he gets. But even if it costs him everything, Odysseus will return. Starring Matt Damon as Odysseus, alongside Tom Holland, Anne Hathaway, Lupita Nyong'o, and in the role of Athena, the Greek goddess of war strategy, Zendaya. Come join the adventure today.
6: Oh, you see those large, heavily armed men? They suspect you have killed their leader.
7: And they want you dead.
8: Quick. Quick?
6: Okay, action!
1: Minions and Monsters. The Minions have made a movie about making a movie while in a movie. And in this movie about making movies, the Minions have made a movie with monsters. It's a monster movie. But to make a movie with monsters be a monster movie, you gotta have a monster. Because without a monster, all you have is a guy in a rubber suit. And a movie without a monster isn't a monster movie. It's just a movie with a monster played by a guy in a rubber suit. But this is not a guy in a rubber suit movie. It's a monster movie.
6: What are you going to use for your monster?
1: So the Minions do the only reasonable thing to save their movie. They summon a monster to be the monster in their movie, thereby making their movie be a monster movie. Have fun at the movies, kids.
9: Let's go to the moon.
1: Y'all have a good week, and I'll see y'all at the movies.
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5: 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We got Parker McCollum coming up next right here. Thanks for tuning in. My name is Aaron. Good morning. It's a beautiful day out there. It's a little bit cooler right now. I don't know what's it looking like. Let's look at this weather outlook. Because it's very important. Let's see here. So it feels like about 81. We have a little bit of wind, nothing too crazy. Now the high is going to be 98. 74 is going to be the low. There's a little bit of chance of rain about 10 o'clock, so we'll see. Very little. We'll see. It is sunny. We got wind gusts up to 11 miles per hour, and looks like that humidity is going to be a little bit higher today, which makes it a little bit hotter. UV is about 9, so... gonna get some good sunburning going. Visibility is great, about 10 miles. And looks like sunset's 8:44. What you got here? And the moon. Next full moon's August 27th, so we don't got to get too crazy until then. Looks like it's going to be hot. 100 degrees tomorrow, 101 on Friday, 102 on Saturday, 103 on Sunday, 103 on Monday. Pretty much hundreds until next Wednesday. It goes down to 99. But, I'm hoping, according to this, it gets into the 80s at the end of this month. So once we get to the end of the month, guys, we get through August, it's going to start cooling off, I hope. Anyway, I am not an accurate weatherman. I am not even a weatherman. I'm just reading it off of the app just like you guys do. So that was your Mostly Accurate Weather Report brought to you by Mostly Music, located at 112 East Francis Street. Thanks for tuning in. We got Parker McCollum coming up next.

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That was Bailey Zimmerman. Up next, we got Kendall Hunt, Pampa, Texas owned. She's born and raised here, and she's out in Fort Worth now, but this is her brand new single, Movie Scene. 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
5: Hey there, y'all. I'm Dathan, and this is What's Cooking in Pampa.
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5: Today, we're looking at the chicken strips from Hamburger Station. Sometimes you need something simple. Sometimes you want something familiar. Sometimes you crave something safe. Simple, familiar, safe. Best way to describe the chicken strips at Hamburger Station? If you've eaten chicken strips ever, and I know you have, then you've eaten the strips at the station. But don't think simple means bland. And don't think familiar means old hat. And don't think safe means passé. You can never go wrong with chicken strips. And the station strips are seasoned just right. They taste just as good as they did when you were a child. And some of you were picky eaters too. Don't deny it. My advice, don't forget to grab a bowl of complimentary beans back in the corner. You may become a little gassy as a consequence, but that just means you're able to sing its praises from both ends. All in all, the chicken strips at Hamburger Station are a delicious meal guaranteed to satisfy even the pickiest eaters. You'll be going back to eat them again tomorrow and tomorrow and tomorrow. That's all I've got to say. Tune in later to hear what else is cooking.
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Up next, we got Treaty Oak Revival right here on your country station. Thanks for tuning in. 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As PFest 26 to 806-207-2997. And yes, it's funny to say, that's why we did it, so maybe you'd remember it. PFest 26, 806-207-2997. Treaty Oak Revival coming up next. Oh, man.

Old man Wrigley lived in that white house down the street where I grew up. 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
2: The Top Texas Rodeo Association has announced that Brianna Smith and her niece Emma Lynn Herrera, the lucky locators of the association's Golden Horseshoe promotion. Brianna and Emma found the lucky prize at the iconic musical note sculpture north of Red Deer Creek at East Coronado Park. They will receive box seat tickets to both rodeo performances, will ride in the rodeo parade Saturday, and will receive gift certificates courtesy of Chicken Express, 1930 Pizzeria, the Hamburger Station, and Tex-Tater. Brianna says they followed the clues which led them to the This Land Is Your Land metal sculpture.
3: There's some music notes on Hobart by like the American and M.K. Brown, and it was just sitting on top of those music notes. I went there the past 3 days because it said talent, there were notes, and it's like talent is like music is a talent. So I was like, maybe it's there.
2: During the hunt for the Golden Horseshoe, clues are given as to its location, prompting enthusiastic hunters to enter local businesses where designated clue information may be obtained. Meanwhile, tickets for the 79th annual Top of Texas Rodeo Friday and Saturday, August 7th and 8th, are selling for $20 for adults. Those are the Friday admission tickets. Then $25 for adults for the Saturday admission tickets. Tickets for children ages 7 to 12 are $10, and children age 6 and under will be admitted free. The rodeo performances will be at 8 p.m. nightly at the Top of Texas Rodeo B&G Electric Arena in Pampa. Further information may be obtained by phoning the Top of Texas Rodeo Association at 806-662-2873. The Hoover Volunteer Fire Department Backyard Bash is this weekend, noon to 5 p.m. Saturday at M.K. Brown Auditorium. Featured will be a craft show, vendors' cornhole tournament, food trucks, bounce houses, as well as games. Proceeds will benefit the Hoover Volunteer Fire Department. The registration fee for food trucks is $50 and vendors $40 inside and outside spots. Registration and related information may be obtained by contacting Brian Snapp at 806-440-2372 and Alicia Snapp at 806-440-4469 for vendors and food trucks registration, and A.J. Taylor for the cornhole tournament at 806-440-4240. The 19th annual Boots and Badges Blood Drive in Pampa is scheduled from 12 noon to 7 p.m. Tuesday, August 18th at M.K. Brown Auditorium. And more information has been released about that. T-shirts and 2 theme park tickets will be presented to donors if the goal is 68 total donations. If that is met, the winning team will receive funds to pay it forward to their nonprofit choice. Pampa Firefighters Association members will cook out from 11 a.m. to 3 p.m. Senior account consultant Lindsay Sullivan with the Coffee Memorial Blood Center says area emergency responders have been invited to have department vehicles on display for public viewing during the blood drive. There also will be giveaways. And meanwhile, a related story, several Dog Days of Summer blood drives are scheduled in the region by Coffee Memorial Blood Center. Donors will receive exclusive Dog Days of Summer t-shirts, Bloodhounds bandanas, edible treat cards, and a choice of local park tickets while supplies last. Appointments to donate may be scheduled by phoning 877-340-8777. The dates and locations of the Dog Days blood drives include today in Dalhart from 2 this afternoon until 6:30, that one at the Emergency Response Center at 609 Liberal Street, then Monday, August 10th in Pampa, 10 a.m. to 3 p.m. at Pampa Regional Medical Center, and those planning to attend are asked to look for the Blood Mobile. Texas Panhandle wrestling legend Dory Funk Jr. has died at his home in Ocala, Florida. Born in Hammond, Indiana, he grew up in Amarillo and played football for West Texas A&M University during the 1960s under legendary WT coach Joe Kerbel. His wrestling family helped to create an avenue for WT football players to enter the wrestling profession. A book entitled Touchdowns and Turnbuckles, Championship Athletes from West Texas State, published by History Partners Incorporated by Bill Neely and Justin Neely, featured several future WWE Hall of Fame wrestlers whose careers began with Coach Kerbel at WT. Funk also was a promoter for his father's business, Western State Sports in Amarillo. During the 1970s, Funk and other local athletes wrestled for Saturday morning TV audiences on an Amarillo TV station. Funk was inducted into WT's Hall of Champions in 1990. He and his wife, Marty, operated the Funking Observatory Wrestling School in Ocala. They started that in 1991. Dory Funk Jr. was 85. All taxpayers will have the opportunity to save money during the annual sales tax holiday that will be Friday, Saturday, and Sunday. This weekend, tax-free purchases include most clothing, footwear, school supplies, backpacks, sold for less than $100. The sales tax exemption applies only to qualifying items purchased during the sales tax holiday. Items purchased before or after the tax holiday do not qualify for exemption, and there is no tax refund that is available. A group of lawmakers, including Republican Senator Ted Cruz from Texas, pushing for a new proposal aimed at improving reading instruction in classrooms across the nation. Senator Cruz and Hawaii Senator Brian Schatz are leading the effort with America's Literacy Act, which would provide federal monies to states and schools to bolster reading programs, support struggling students, and provide additional training and resources for educators. Cruz says the legislation focuses on science-based approaches to reading instruction, including methods backed by research. About the current status of the initiative, Cruz says,
4: "It's just the beginning. So we've introduced the legislation. The next step is building a broader coalition. And both Brian and I are working to get additional Republicans and Democrats to sponsor the legislation, then to move forward, hopefully to get it marked up in committee, to pass it through the Senate, and ultimately to get the House to pass it and the president to sign it. I think we will get there, but that's a process."
2: Republican U.S. Senator Ted Cruz from Texas. Back-to-school shopping is a ritual that most, if not all, families go through as summer comes to an end, and economists say the process can either be a headache or a cakewalk, depending upon the number of factors, which they say include when you go shopping, what you need, and how much money you have to spend. National Retail Federation economist Mark Matthews says those factors serve as the backbone to a successful or disastrous back-to-school shopping season experience. A Texas-based national retailer is now facing multiple lawsuits over that data breach problem. Correspondent Danny Moffitt has more.
5: The Texas-based iBart Express company now facing multiple lawsuits over a data breach that let thousands of their customers' names, social security numbers, and medical information and other data be available. And that data breach occurred back in February. It was reported to the Texas Attorney General's office in April, but the national retailer failed to provide any timely notices to customers that were impacted up until now. Due to that time delay, that's the basis of the lawsuits. They've said that the customers will have to deal with the danger of identity thieves having and being able to use their private information. The original lawsuit was filed by a customer from Denton. Five other lawsuits have also been filed. I'm Danny Moffitt.
2: Don Huffines has taken over officially as state controller after having been appointed to the post by Governor Greg Abbott to replace Kelly Hancock. Huffines says he is in full support of the governor's plan to do away with homestead school district property taxes. The state controller's office is in charge of the rollout of the governor's other landmark legislation, including the school voucher program. Hancock was originally appointed to the acting controller position following the departure of Glenn Hager, who was named chancellor of the Texas A&M University System. On the Pampa Radio TxDOT Time Saver Travel Report today, there are lane closures both directions of Interstate 40 at the Bolton Eastern and Nelson Street intersections for bridge work. Work takes place from 7 p.m. to 6 a.m. the next day and will be completed by this Friday. The right lane of eastbound I-40 from Whitaker Road to Airport Boulevard is closed, and the left and center lanes of westbound I-40 at Eastern also closed for patching work. The left lane of I-40 at Spur 228 east of Amarillo is closed both directions for bridge repairs, and there are various lane closures on the eastbound I-40 service road from Pullman to Airport Boulevard. And the Lipscomb County Gilliloo Creek Bridge on Highway 23 remains closed for reconstruction work. Now,

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2: In the regional news roundup, the Amarillo Fire Department has released additional information about that structure fire to which firefighters responded at 10:43 Monday night near Northwest 10th Avenue and North Adams. Firefighters encountered smoke and heavy fire showing from the side and rear of the structure, quickly initiated an aggressive fire attack while crews conducted primary and secondary searches, ventilated and overhauled the building. Deteriorating roof stability issues caused concerns, and crews briefly exited the burning building before re-entering after conditions were deemed safer. Hoarder conditions complicated firefighting operations, but crews quickly brought the fire under control and completed overhaul. There were no injuries reported, and the structure sustained major fire damage. The Amarillo Fire Marshal says the blaze originated in the kitchen area of the residence. Its cause has not been determined. The estimated dollar loss remains under evaluation. West Texas A&M University has launched its third doctoral program, one that officials say will have a significant impact on the future of rural health care in the Texas Panhandle. Enrollment is now open for the first cohort of the WT's new Doctor of Nursing Practice program this fall. It also has added a post-master's emergency nurse practitioner certificate for family nurse practitioners who want to expand their expertise in emergency and urgent care. The DNP program is designed for advanced practice nurses who are ready to drive real improvements in patient outcomes. The Emergency Nurse Practitioner Certificate Program, only the second such in the state, is designed for family nurse practitioners who already hold a Master's of Science in Nursing. The program can be completed within a 2-year time frame. U.S. Attorney Ryan Raybould says 41-year-old Stephenville businessman Clayton Lloyd Eiley pleaded guilty to wire fraud and aggravated identity theft, offenses that arose from a scheme wherein he illegally obtained credit cards and offered a scam loan program to victims. He says Eiley operated an insurance brokerage business and used two entities he controlled to conduct financial transactions and to offer private, commercial, corporate, and private military security services. As part of a plea bargain arrangement, he agreed to forfeit property, including more than 90 exotic collector vehicles obtained with funds from the scheme. They include a 1968 Pontiac Firebird, 1969 Chevrolet Camaro, 1973 Plymouth Coupe, 3 Maseratis, 2 Lamborghinis, a Pontiac Trans Am, 2 Dodge Vipers, 2 Ferraris, a Porsche, a Mercedes, 1 1993 AM General Military Vehicle, another 1990 BMY Military Vehicle, a 1989 Humvee, and a 2024 Dodge Ram. Star testing results have now been released. Here's Danny with more on that story.
3: This covers grades 5 through 8 in the science testing out today. 36% of grade 5 students met grade level expectations this year. That's up from 29% last year, but well below the 49% from 2019. 54% of grade 8 students did meet grade level expectations. That's up from 46% last year and the 49% from 2019. STAR test results that have already been released show encouraging progress for students in 3rd through the 8th graders this year. The reading language arts performance has not exceeded pre-pandemic levels. The reading language arts performance has now exceeded the pre-pandemic levels across all grades in the test. I'm Danny Moffitt.
2: Williamson County residents are being encouraged to use insect repellent, wear long sleeves and pants when possible, limit outdoor activities during dawn and dusk after mosquitoes tested positive there for West Nile virus. The virus was detected in traps in Leander and Cedar Park, and the positive tests were identified through routine mosquito surveillance conducted by Williamson County and the city's health district. West Nile virus is spread through the bite of an infected mosquito. Residents across Texas are also encouraged to eliminate standing water problem areas where mosquitoes can breed, including flower pots, buckets with water, wet leaves, wheelbarrows, bird baths, pet water dishes, and clogged gutters. A bus driver in the Crowley Independent School District has been fired after a child was left on a bus following a morning service. The incident occurred Thursday, July 23rd. Officials say the pre-kindergarten student was found on the bus in a Durham School Services parking lot. Medical personnel evaluated the child, who was later reunited with family. Temperatures in North Texas that day exceeded 100 degrees. The Crowley ISD and Durham School Services are continuing to investigate the incident and are undergoing a comprehensive review of their transportation procedures. The suspect in a McKinney street racing crash was going well over 100 miles per hour at the time his car hit and killed two elderly residents last month. 51-year-old James Armont and 22-year-old Braden Moss face multiple charges in connection with a July crash at the intersection of Bedford Drive and Custer Road. Armont was arrested on July 21st, charged with two counts of manslaughter in connection with the crash. The 22-year-old Moss turned himself in to police later. He's charged with two counts of racing on a highway resulting in injury or death. The arrest affidavit confirms that street racing is the cause of the fatal accident. Police recovered dashboard camera video from Armont's BMW, which recorded the minutes leading up to the crash. Killed in the wreck were William Lazarius and Sandra Lazarius. Federal regulators recalling nearly 100,000 toddler kitchen step stools after there have been numerous reports of the stools falling over and resulting in injuries to children. The Consumer Product Safety Commission says the recall involves Woodger toddler kitchen step stools that investigators say can collapse or tip over while in use, and a child's torso can fit through the openings on the front and back sides of the stools. Officials say approximately 91,000 units have been recalled following receipt of more than 20 reports of instability or tip-overs, including 15 reported injuries involving cuts, scrapes, and bruises. They were sold on Amazon from July of 2024 through June of 2026 for between $60 and $100. City officials in Dallas returning from summer recess with two major priorities on the agenda: the future of City Hall, which remains up in the air, and challenges they face to balance the new operating budget. The debate over the City Hall matter occurred during a special hearing on finance and the examining potential changes to the number of votes needed to approve a city real estate sale.
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5: When the word rhino is used, politically minded people often think of politicians who are Republican in name only. They are politicians who sense a benefit in identifying as a Republican, but a closer examination of their character reveals they do not hold to the traditional values of the Republican Party. For years, a similar problem has existed in the realm of Christianity. Many people like to call themselves Christians because they sense a benefit in identifying as one, but a closer examination of their lives reveals they do not hold to the basic teachings of Scripture. They are a Christian in name only. While no one is perfect, and while everyone fails in their Christian lives at times, it is important for us to consider this question: does my life consistently reflect the teachings of Scripture? If so, keep up the good work. Our culture needs you. If not, ask the Lord to help you, because authentic Christianity is more needed now than ever before.
6: We're still waiting to rebuild the cow herd. I'm Kerry Martin with Texas Ag News and Views on the Texas Farm Bureau Radio Network. The question remains the same. When will cow herd rebuilding get underway? The recent biannual cattle inventory report didn't give us much to go on, according to Oklahoma State University livestock marketing specialist Darrell Peel.
7: The mid-year report shows a very slight increase in the total cattle inventory in the country. Beef cows were actually down another 0.7%. Dairy cow numbers are up. You know, they were up in January as well. Beef replacement heifers were up about 2.7%. And the dairy replacement heifers were up about 2.9%. So, again, that's a slight indication of heifer retention, but not enough to really signify significant herd growth.
6: So with those numbers, is there any beef herd rebuilding happening?
7: You know, the short answer is not really. I think we're just crawling towards that idea. It may be slowly building, but it certainly does not indicate. I mean, typically if we're doing aggressive heifer retention, we'd see that replacement heifer, that beef replacement heifer number jump 4 or 5% for a year or two. We are seeing nothing like that at this point.
6: Darrell Peel with Oklahoma State. One reason for the very slow herd rebuild is current calf and yearling prices. Trent Stewart is a livestock auctioneer for Superior Livestock. He says the current market is creating an exceptional selling opportunity.
8: Sell them. It's the highest you've ever sold a calf before in your life. We're 300 to 500 higher in a lot of cases than we were a year ago. What is remarkable about what's going on right now and the power of an auction, the futures market may be 30 lower than we were at Steamboat, and the calves are not 30 lower. And I think that is probably what's made some buyers a little uneasy. I'm telling these producers, get them sold. I mean, it's amazing what they're bringing right now, given these circumstances.
6: That's Trent Stewart with Superior Livestock. Sheep producers are rallying behind a federal investigation into whether rising lamb imports have seriously harmed the U.S. sheep industry. The U.S. International Trade Commission launched the safeguard investigation in July at the request of the Office of the U.S. Trade Representative after a petition from the American Sheep Industry Association. The investigation will determine whether imported fresh, chilled, and frozen lamb has caused or threatened serious injury to domestic producers, potentially leading to temporary trade measures such as tariffs or quotas. I'm Kerry Martin on the Texas Farm Bureau Radio Network.
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10: Welcome to Focus on Agriculture. I'm Marcus Pruninger, Ocultry County Extension Agent. As we approach the end of July, many producers are entering what could be described as the home stretch of the growing season. There's still work to do, there are still risks ahead, but the focus is increasingly turning towards finishing the crop. Today on Focus on Agriculture, we're talking about planning for the home stretch of the season and how producers can position themselves for a successful finish. Every growing season follows a progression. Spring focuses on establishment, early summer focuses on growth, mid-summer centers around reproductive and protecting yield. By late July, we begin looking ahead towards finishing the crop. This shift is important because management priorities change. Earlier in the season, the goal was often building yield potential. Now the emphasis becomes protecting that potential and converting it into production. One of the first steps is evaluating where each field stands today. Not where it stood a month ago, not where we hoped it would be, where it is today. Taking an honest assessment of crop conditions helps guide every decision that follows. Another important step is identifying remaining risk. Heat remains a concern. Moisture availability remains a concern. Insect, disease, and weather events can still affect final outcome. Recognizing those risks allows producers to focus attention where it matters most. For irrigated producers, maintaining consistency remains important. For dryland producers, preserving existing potential becomes a priority. Another consideration is management intensity. By this point in the season, not every field justifies the same level of attention. Fields with stronger potential may provide greater return on additional management. Fields facing significant limitations may require a different approach. This isn't about giving up on fields. It's about making practical decisions based on current conditions. The growing season is moving into final chapters. Staying disciplined, realistic, and focused will help producers finish strong. That's a wrap for this week's Focus on Agriculture. I'm Marcus Proninger, Ocultree County Extension Agent. Thanks for being with us. As always, we can be reached at 806-435-4501.
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13: Feeder cattle trading higher, corn is down. I'm Tom Nicoletti with the market update from the Texas Farm Bureau Radio Network. First to October, live cattle up $2.02 at $229.92. December live cattle up $1.65 at $228.92. September feeder cattle higher by $3.22 at $349.37. October feeder cattle $3.57 on the upside to $340.72. September corn down 4¾ at $437.5. December corn down 5¼ to $460.25. September Kansas City hard red winter wheat is up 12. To 719 a bushel. December cotton 94 points on the upside to 83.40. September West Texas crude oil 16 cents down to $75.61 a barrel. I'm Tom Nicoletti with the Texas Farm Bureau Radio Network.
14: Difficult times for Texas High Plains ranchers. I'm James Hunt with Around the Cap Rock on the Texas Farm Bureau Radio Network. As we continue to fall behind on rainfall in the Texas High Plains, it's a pretty challenging time for those who are raising cattle. At the Hale County Extension Office in Plainview, I got this account from Extension Agent Andy Hart.
15: I've driven around the last couple of weeks, kind of looked at things, and after our extreme heat that we've had and the drought that we've had for the last several weeks, they don't look very good. There's not a lot of grazing. The only pastures that may have a little bit of grazing are some that maybe animals have not been on this year so far. So there's a little bit of grazing, but overall, it looks pretty bare.
16: Are we looking at ranchers then having to use maybe a higher level than normal of supplementation?
15: Yes, sir. I do believe that's going to be the case for a while. I know there's some that planted some hay grazer and different things like that, so there may be some opportunities for some grazing or some hay there, but even that stuff, unless it was irrigated, does not look very good right now. So I feel like we're going to have to feed quite a bit of hay and some cubes and some supplementation throughout the rest of the summer and going into the fall.
16: Other than what they're needing to do in the way of nutrition, are these conditions affecting ranchers' decision-making?
15: Yes, I believe they are, especially if they're thinking about bringing in some stockers or some feeder cattle and different things like that. The cow-calf pair operators, I think they're going to do the best that they can to keep their cattle herd together. They're worth so much money right now. The market's still really good. And so I feel like they're going to do everything they can. This may be an opportunity if they have some cull cows with the cull cow price still being good to maybe kind of thin their herd down a little bit. But I don't see anybody necessarily just trying to cut back any more than they absolutely have to.
14: We will have more from Hale County Extension Agent Andy Hart tomorrow. I'm James Hunt on the Texas Farm Bureau Radio Network.
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18: Good day to you, my Texas farming and ranching neighbor. Welcome to Walking the Pens, a production of the Texas Farm Bureau Radio Network. I'm Larry Marble. Thanks so much for joining us. We're on the line with Phil Brockenbush, Giddings Livestock. Phil, how'd the sale turn out?
19: Wound up good, Larry. Had 1470 total. The cows and bulls, a little better than it was last week, and the calves still was kind of steady the last week, so it was still good.
18: Walk the pens with us.
19: Oxy steers, 300 back, average 505, brought up to 6 1/4, 3 to 4 weight. 483 to 620, 4 to 5 weights, 427 to 490, 5 to 6 weights, 382 to 485, 6 to 7 weights, 349 to 385, 7 to 8 weights, 321 to 356. Your heifer made 300 back, average 424, brought up to 550, 3 to 4 weights, 437 to 550, 4 to 5 weights, 404 to 510, 5 to 6 weights, 362 to $5, 6 to 7 weights, 330 to 470, 7 to 8 weights, 302 to $4. Your bull yearling, 7 to 850 pounds, 285 to 350, 850 to 1,000 pounds, $2 to 3 1/4. The Packer cows and bulls, the high yielding bulls, 215 to 226, the medium yielding bulls, 195 to 210, high yielding cows, 170 to 191, the medium yielding cows, 150 to 169, the little thin cows, 115 to 145. The stocker cows, the pairs brought from 3,700 to 5,000, the bred cows from 2,200 to 4,500.
18: Good. What was the count again?
19: 1470.
18: What do you think about this next go round?
19: We'll be pretty busy. We got them heifers coming, 70 or so from one guy, some blacks and reds, bred to low birth weight, 44 corn bulls, and then another fella's got 15 bred heifers. So we'll have 85 or so really good bred heifers, some be bred from low birth weight bulls.
18: Tell everybody how to get a hold of you, Phil.
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18: Neighbor, thanks for joining me. I'm Larry Marble. 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Walk in the pens. We'll see you tomorrow. Good day.
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21: Today I am talking about the research behind equine supplements. Hello everyone, I'm Dr. Bob Judd with Texas Vet News on the Texas Farm Bureau Radio Network. Every year the number of equine supplements grows and most of the products have very little scientific proof of effectiveness or even safety, as supplements are not approved by the Food and Drug Administration. Dr. Kerry Fino indicates in the Horse publication that while the amount of scientific information on veterinary supplements is increasing, there remains a paucity of quality control, safety, and efficacy data for the majority of the substances marketed. She also indicates, despite the lack of evidence, the use of these products continues to increase. However, studies are being performed on some products, and cannabidiol, or CBD, is one of those. Horse owners widely believe that CBD has anti-inflammatory, pain-relieving, and calming effects. Dr. Heather Kinch indicated there was no evidence of decreased inflammation at the doses used in her study. However, another study in 2021 indicated the drug shows promise as an anti-inflammatory, but showing promise does not equal a positive effect. A lot of these products use statements like shows promise as proof that the product is effective and use this as a marketing tool to sell the product when this does not indicate effectiveness. Another study showed CBD was rapidly absorbed, but the level in the blood was quite low and would likely not result in clinical benefit. Dr. Aaron Contino checked blood levels in horses for 5 weeks and found CBD levels were low and the anti-inflammatory effects were inconsistent after supplementation. This is not to say CBD is not effective in horses, and I am only using CBD as an example to show that before purchasing any supplement, you should look at scientific studies using the ingredients in horses, not just the studies promoted by the manufacturer of the product. I'm veterinarian Dr. Bob Judd. This is the Texas Farm Bureau Radio Network.
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23: I'm meteorologist Sally Russell with your Texas Farm and Ranch forecast on the Texas Farm Bureau Radio Network. Ridge of high pressure really blocking any disturbances from moving our way. We may see just a slow moving front moving into northern Texas, and we may see some Gulf moisture being pulled into East Texas and portions of the upper Gulf Coast, but it's not going to really amount to much. And even Thursday and beyond into Friday and Saturday, we're not expecting to see a lot of measurable rain. Northern Panhandle picks up pretty much the most, with some folks walking away with about a quarter of an inch or so. Some folks may see closer to a half of an inch of rainfall. That's going to be the same song and dance across the upper Gulf Coast, where some folks could actually see up to an inch of rain. Texas Panhandle today will see partly to mostly sunny skies, a high right around the low 100s, winds up to 25 miles per hour, increasingly cloudy, low 70s tonight. And then on Thursday, sunny skies, a high in the low 100s. West Texas, lots of sunshine today, a high this afternoon into the upper 90s. Clear skies, mid-70s tonight. And then Thursday, lots of sunshine, a high into the upper 90s. North Texas, lots of sunshine, a high in the low 100s today. We'll end up with temperatures near 80 tonight with a clear sky. Thursday, sunny skies, a high near 100. East Texas, mixture clouds and sunshine, high into the upper 90s today, mainly clear mid-70s tonight, and then a chance of isolated showers and storms for Thursday with a high right around 95. Central Texas, lots of sunshine, lots of heat, a high today in the upper 90s, a heat index near 105. We drop into the mid-70s with clear skies tonight, sunny upper 90s on Thursday. South Texas, we'll see a mixture of clouds and sunshine, low 100s today, mainly clear, close to 80 tonight with winds up to 30 miles per hour. And then a mixture of clouds and sunshine, low 100s on Thursday with a heat index near 112. And the upper Gulf Coast could see a slight chance of a shower or storm today, a high this afternoon near 95. Slight chance of evening showers, patchy fog tonight, mid-70s. Increasing sunshine mid-90s Thursday. I'm meteorologist Sally Russell with your Texas Farm and Ranch forecast on the Texas Farm Bureau Radio Network.
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26: Howdy, hey, howdy, ho, y'all. 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
27: Hi. My name is Peter Parker. You don't remember me, but we used to know each other. Something bad was going to happen, and the only way to stop it was to make everyone forget about me. Because I'm not just Peter Parker. I'm Spider-Man.
28: Spider-Man, Brand New Day. When last we saw our favorite webhead, he was alone. His Aunt May is dead. His friends don't remember who he is. The Avengers he fought alongside are no more. He is all alone.
27: What is happening to me?
28: And if that wasn't enough to deal with, something is going wrong with his powers. He's becoming more powerful and more unstable. And if that wasn't enough, there's a new enemy wreaking havoc on the city. One who seems to have an unstoppable ability to possess others.
2: We are faced with a danger that we can't control. One we can't even see.
28: Who is this new threat? What do they want? Can Spider-Man keep himself from going berserk? Only one way to find out.

0: has won. Odysseus can return home. But home is so far away, and home will slip further from his fingers the closer he gets. But even if it costs him everything, Odysseus will return. Starring Matt Damon as Odysseus, alongside Tom Holland, Anne Hathaway, Lupita Nyong'o, and in the role of Athena, the Greek goddess of war strategy, Zendaya. Come join the adventure today.
1: You see those large, heavily armed men? They suspect you have killed their leader.
2: And they want you dead.
3: Quick. Quick?
1: Okay, action!
0: Minions and Monsters. The Minions have made a movie about making a movie while in a movie. And in this movie about making movies, the Minions have made a movie with monsters. It's a monster movie. But to make a movie with monsters be a monster movie, you gotta have a monster. Because without a monster, all you have is a guy in a rubber suit. And a movie without a monster isn't a monster movie. It's just a movie with a monster played by a guy in a rubber suit. But this is not a guy in a rubber suit movie. It's a monster movie.
1: What are you going to use for your monster?
0: So the Minions do the only reasonable thing to save their movie. They summon a monster to be the monster in their movie, thereby making their movie be a monster movie. Have fun at the movies, kids.
4: Let's go to the movies.
0: Y'all have a good week, and I'll see y'all at the movies.
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6: 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But again, that is just a mostly accurate weather report sponsored by Mostly Music, which, speaking of music, I got more. 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

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My name is Liam, and Bampa Radio app, wherever you get your apps. Just wanted to jump in and say that real quick, because I just want to listen to some music right now. I got Cody Johnson up next with Whiskey Bent on 100.3 KOMX.

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1: 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This is an interview series with the Top of Texas Rodeo. Now we are live.
2: How's it going?
3: It's going well. Thank you for having us out again.
2: Yeah, yeah. We're almost there, huh? Friday and Saturday.
3: We have Slack on Thursday at 8 p.m., and then we do our performances Friday and Saturday.
2: What is Slack?
3: Slack would be those that we couldn't fit into the what we call the performance. So
2: okay.
3: We'll have 190-plus entries, and we can't run all those in one evening or two evenings. So we have what we call Slack for those that are chasing the rodeo circuit. They can come run here and then head to another circuit and make another rodeo for the weekend.
2: Okay. All righty. And just say people are just now finding out about it. What information you want them to know about it this weekend, essentially?
4: Well, I can give you kind of the lineup of what we got going on this weekend. We've got starting out with the Slack on Thursday. It's free for anybody who wants to come watch and just see what it is. And then starting out Friday, we'll have the Mutton Busting, which is starting early, I believe 6 p.m.
3: 6 p.m., that's correct.
4: And then we'll have the barbecue starting up about 6:30, free barbecue for 10.

0: ticket holders. And then our rodeo performance will start at 8 p.m. And we've got everything from bullfights to the wild buffalo riding races or whatever you want to call them. All your regular performances. And then after the rodeo, we'll have the dance that's going to have Seth Ward in the Silence and Carson Jeffrey. And then we'll roll in Saturday morning with the parade with our Grand Marshal of Boots O'Neill from the 4-6s. He'll be leading us off. So that'll be pretty neat to be there for and come meet the legend. And then we'll roll into Saturday's performance starting at 8 p.m. And we're same all the way through that to the dance with we're going to have
1: John Wolf, and I don't remember
0: John Wolf and Wigginton? Hayden Wigginton.
2: Okay. And if they purchase a ticket, they can be a part of all that, right?
0: Absolutely.
1: Yep.
2: Okay. So the tickets are $20 for Friday and $25 on Saturday for adults?
0: Yes, sir.
2: And then children 7 to 12 are $10, and children under six are free.
0: Absolutely.
1: We have tickets on our website as well as at the gate, correct?
0: Yes.
1: Yep. Perfect. Couple of things so we don't miss them. I'm Jared Cambern. That is Travis Smith. We want to thank a few people. Our rodeo secretary, Cindy Kemp, she is the one that coordinates this giant mess and puts it all together so that we look like we know what we're doing. Without her, we would not look like we know what we're doing. The Jordan unit, we want to thank them for all the work they've come out and helped.
0: Yeah, they've really cleaned up the arena, painted everything, got everything mowed, weed-eated,
1: yep.
0: All the trash picked up, beautified it pretty good. Yep. They've done an amazing job this year.
1: We don't have time for me to run the entire list of our sponsors, but we have a tremendous sponsorship base, and we couldn't get this done without them. And then again, our special guest, Mr. Boots O'Neill, that's coming in to share the weekend with us. We appreciate him taking time out of his day to come visit.
0: Yeah, and then the bullfights, we've got the 14-year-olds who's kicking it off this year, so that'll be pretty interesting to watch. Yeah.
1: This the first annual Cody Webster bullfight invitational?
0: Yes, first annual invitational Cody Webster bullfights.
1: We'll also be on the Western Channel?
0: The Cowboy Channel Plus.
1: Cowboy Channel Plus.
2: Okay.
0: And you'll be able to live stream the rodeo from your app, so it'll be pretty neat.
1: The Texas DPS is bringing out their group of equestrians. They'll be setting pivots for us at the grand entry both nights, and they'll be riding the grounds with their horses. So if you want to come out and see those are some magnificent animals, and they'll be available to visit with, possibly pet. If you get in trouble, then we'll also use them to take care of that as well.
2: That's the way, I guess, huh?
1: Yeah.
0: Yeah, there's some big horses.
2: Well, yeah, anything else really? I'm trying to read over here on the flyer.
0: We've got the nickel drop for the kids. We got the calf scramble for the kids. Oh, yeah. And it'll be a good time.
1: Multiple vendors, multiple food trucks on location on the east and west side, so you should have plenty of food, plenty of drinks, and plenty of wares to browse through. If you want to spend some money on merchandise, they'll have it available.
0: Absolutely.
2: All right. Well, you know, I don't have any more questions myself, really. I feel like we covered the entire thing, unless you want to go over any history or anything like that.
1: This is our 79th year?
0: Yep,
1: 79 years we've been doing this. So if you want to get involved, call us. Send us an email or a text or get a hold of Cindy, and she'll pass your number along. We're always looking for more volunteers.
0: You guys, we're always looking for sponsors. If you're out there and you want to be a sponsor, get a hold of us. We need all the help we can get.
2: Do you guys have any plans for maybe an 80th, a big one on the 80th, or anything different?
0: We're sure looking forward to the 80th. Yeah. We got to get through this first.
2: Yeah, I understand. And, but yeah. 79, then you go to 80. That's a big number. So
1: that's exactly right. And people don't realize, as soon as we finish this rodeo Saturday night, the planning starts on the next Monday for the next year.
2: Yeah.
1: So we are excited, And we are tired, but we're doing good.
2: Well, you keep on keeping on, I guess, huh?
1: Yes, sir.
0: Absolutely.
2: This is going to have, I have this on Facebook, and then could drop it in on the radio a little bit if we keep it kind of short and sweet on it.
1: Absolutely.
2: You know, if there's anything else you guys are really thinking you want to go over, then if not, then I'm going to go ahead and probably just end it. We'll get it on here. I'll drop it a few times on the radio. Just maybe help get it be heard. Quick information. And
1: we want to make sure we thank y'all for letting us come down and share, and we appreciate you very much.
2: Yeah, well, thanks for even thinking of us. You know, we've been here trying to get the radio back to...
1: Absolutely.
2: So it's taken a little bit. So, you know, we've been trying to get it up and running fully, full force again. It hasn't been in a while. So, you know, we appreciate all the community type things that we're able to do. The 79th annual Top of Texas Rodeo is August 7th and 8th, but it starts on the 6th with the Slack performance Thursday, August 6th. Admissions $5 for adults on Thursday, and 12 and under are free.
0: It's actually free.
2: It is free. So it is free now.
1: Free on Thursday.
2: Okay. The flyer is wrong. Don't believe the flyer.
1: Yep.
2: All right. Adults $20 on Friday, and adults $25 on Saturday, and children 7 to 12, $10, and under 6 are under free. Now, I guess the parade is on Saturday. It says that one starts at 10:30. So it's downtown, the normal parade route, right?
1: The normal parade route. We'll start at the MK Brown and work our way through downtown.
2: All righty. Well, appreciate you guys for coming on, and I'm sorry I don't have a whole lot more questions. Nope. Well, there's someone that just asked on here. It says, where can we find the times that every event starts?
0: Well, they will not have exact times, but if you buy a program, you'll be able to get a day sheet, and that'll pretty much give you the line out of the day. You'll also be able to find them on the KPRA website.
1: Yep. Our day sheets, we can't nail a time down because we don't know how fast the stock's going to move or if there's going to be any wrecks or things of that nature, so everything's an approximate. We know we're going to start at 8, and we know what order we're going to run in. And hopefully we get it all completed in about 2 hours.
2: Okay. All right. Well, I don't see any more questions coming in at this time, so hope that answered your question, Logan. Anything else?
0: It's all from us. Thanks for having us.
2: Thank you guys for coming back.
1: We'll see everybody out there.
2: We'll see you this weekend.
1: Thank you.
2: All right.
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1: 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But that is just a mostly accurate weather report sponsored by Mostly Music right here in Pampa, Texas. Let's get back to it. In the meantime, I got Matt Giger up next with Walk a Straight Line on 100.3 KOMX.

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5: 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The Hoover Volunteer Fire Department Backyard Bash welcomes you. 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

Three wooden crosses from Randy Travis on 100.3 KOMX, your country music station. My name is Liam, and we still are a couple of weeks out until you are no longer able to participate in the current giveaway here at Pamper Radio Productions, which is possibly winning a pair of tickets to this year's brandly, newly 3-day Pampa Fest. If you're interested in entering for a chance to win, all you got to do is use the keyword PFEST2026. That is the letter P, FEST2026. 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I do not have enough time to go into detail about how much there is at this year's Pampa Fest, but I do know that you can find all the information and a little bit more on the Pampa Fest Facebook page. So do us both a favor, look at that, and then use the letter P, FEST2026, and send that over to the number 806-207-2997 or the text in button on the Pampa Radio app for entering into your chance to win a pair of tickets to this year's Pampa Fest. But I'm great at talking, so I'm going to give myself a nice little break. Tracy Byrd, 10 rounds with Jose Cuervo, up next on 100.3 KOMX.

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4: 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My name is Liam, and according to this fancy little piece of paper that I have here with mysterious origins called the Mostly Accurate Weather Report, it is currently somewhere around 97, apparently feeling more like 95, with winds sitting still somewhere just around 16 miles an hour. But again, that is just a mostly accurate weather report. I still have no clue where these pieces of paper are coming from. I just know that when I come in, there's a new one, and it says exactly what I need to say for the day. But let's get back to it. I got John Hardy with Heartache Medication up next on 100.3.

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1: 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But I just want to listen to some music currently. 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

100.3 KOMX, your country music station. My name is Liam, and in this 4 o'clock hour, it is much of the same as it was last hour, weather-wise. It is still somewhere around 97, still apparently somewhere around 95, with winds apparently sitting just around 16 miles an hour. But that is just a mostly accurate weather report sponsored by Mostly Music. I don't even know how to spell weather correctly. That is how outside of my wheelhouse this is. But what I do know is that we got more music for you. I got Lainey Wilson with Phone Keys Wallet up next on a 100.3 KOMX.

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coming to you saying nothing at all from Keith Whitley on 100.3 KOMX, your country music station. My name is Liam, and we are still in the summer of giveaways here at Pamper Radio Productions. We got a couple of weeks left on our pair of tickets giveaway to this year's Brandly Newly 3-day Pampa Fest. If you are interested in entering for your chance to win, all you need to do is use the keyword PFEST 2026. That is the letter PFEST 2026 to either the number 806-207-2997 or the text in button on the Pampa Radio app, again, to enter in for your chance to win a pair of tickets to this year's 3-day Pampa Fest. I don't have enough time to get into all that is included with everything this year, but I do know that you can find it all on the Pampa Fest Facebook page. And again, the keyword is going to be the letter P, Fest 2026, to either the number 806-207-2997. But let's get back to some music. I got Eric Church with Drink in My Hand up next on 100.3 KOMX.

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3: 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Stocks finished mixed with earnings and geopolitics in focus. U.S. equity markets finished mixed on Wednesday as investors digested another busy day of corporate earnings, including results from Advanced Micro Devices and SpaceX's first quarterly filing as a public company. Geopolitical developments also remain front and center, with reports suggesting that an interim agreement to reopen the Strait of Hormuz could be announced as soon as later today. The tech-heavy NASDAQ underperformed, declining approximately 0.8%, while the S&P 500 posted a 0.2% loss and the Dow gained 0.5%. On the economic front, the ADP employment report showed that private employers added 44,000 jobs in July, the smallest monthly gain in 6 months, but still consistent with stable hiring trends in Edward Jones' view. In addition, the ISM services PMI edged higher to 54.1 in July, combined with Monday's ISM manufacturing PMI reading of 55.6. The data signaled continued momentum across both the goods-producing and services sectors of the U.S. economy. Bond yields finished today little changed, with the 10-year Treasury yield closing at 4.61% and the 2-year yield at 4.18%. ADP employment data points to job growth in July. The ADP employment report showed that private employers added 44,000 jobs in July, below economists' expectations for a gain of 75,000, but still consistent with stable employment growth in Edward Jones' view. Looking beneath the headline, employment in goods-producing sectors declined slightly, while the service-providing sector accounted for all of the month's job gains. The report also showed that median pay for employees who remained in their jobs rose 4.4% year-over-year, unchanged from June. Meanwhile, pay growth for job changers accelerated to 7%, its fastest pace since August of 2025. While stronger wage growth should help support household finances and consumer spending, it could also raise concerns at the Federal Reserve that a sustained period of elevated wage growth may place upward pressure on inflation. In Edward Jones' view, today's data provide further evidence of stable labor market conditions, characterized by modest hiring and low levels of layoffs. Edward Jones thinks the report also provides a decent handoff to Friday's non-farm payrolls report, with economists expecting unemployment to rise by 100,000 and the unemployment rate to remain unchanged at 4.2%. Earnings season remains in focus on Wednesday as investors digest results from the semiconductor company Advanced Micro Devices and SpaceX's first quarterly filing as a public company. Advanced Micro Devices reported stronger than expected revenue and earnings for the second quarter, driven by continued strength in the company's data center segment, which continues to benefit from the build-out of AI-related infrastructure. Despite the better-than-expected results, the AMD shares traded lower, likely reflecting elevated expectations heading into the quarter and some profit-taking after the stock gained more than 140% year-to-date through Tuesday, in Edward Jones' view. SpaceX shares are also trading lower after the company reported better-than-expected revenue and a narrower-than-expected second-quarter loss following Tuesday's market close. However, the company announced second-quarter capital expenditures of $18.4 billion, primarily related to investments in AI compute infrastructure. That figure was well above analysts' estimates of approximately $13.2 billion for the quarter, and we would review the negative stock price reaction as reflecting investor caution around increased AI-related spending without tangible returns. At the index level, second quarter results have been strong, with S&P 500 earnings per share on pace to grow 45% from a year ago. If that pace holds, it would mark the seventh consecutive quarter of double-digit earnings growth. The full-year earnings outlook also remains solid, with estimates calling for S&P 500 earnings growth of nearly 30%. Edward Jones continues to view the fundamental environment as supportive of equity markets. Strong corporate profit growth, healthy economic activity, and stable labor market conditions should help provide a favorable backdrop over the coming months, in Edward Jones' view. Today, the equities closed lower. The Dow closed up 263 points at 54,349. The Nasdaq closed down 222 points at 26,363. The S&P closed down 13 points at 77,23. The price of crude oil was down 73 cents to $75, and the spot price of gold was up $157.20 to $4,309.80. This has been Wednesday's Financial Market Report, brought to you on behalf of Edward Jones, member SIPC, and financial advisor Jacqueline Braddock, serving individual investors with personalized attention and financial advice at 1921 North Hobart. If you would like additional information, please contact our branch office at 806-665-6753. Our daily commentary is also located on our website at edwardjones.com.

0: cattle higher, corn lower. I'm Jessica Domel with the closing markets on the Texas Farm Bureau Radio Network. Live cattle were higher as light cash cattle trade developed. August live cattle up 222 to 234.17. October live cattle up 157 to 229.47. December live cattle up 140 to 228.67. Feeder cattle followed live cattle higher and was supported by corn trading lower. August feeder cattle up 212 to 353.32. September feeder cattle up 222 to 348.37. Lean hogs traded lower despite pork cutouts again being higher. August lean hogs down $1.25 to 96.60. October lean hogs down $1.32 to 83.02. August class 3 milk down 26 cents to 16.71 a hundredweight. September class 3 milk down 35 cents to 16.99 a hundredweight. Cotton traded at its highest level since May 19th on Wednesday, driven by a strong technical uptrend, adverse growing conditions, and a weaker U.S. dollar. That's according to DTN. December cotton up 56 points to 83.02. March cotton up 66 points to 84.71. Corn fell on Wednesday due to bearish weather in the Midwest, losses in crude oil causing pressure on futures, and potential for it to be another large U.S. corn crop. September corn down 5.5 to 436.75. December corn down 5.5 to 460. September hard red winter wheat up 6.5 to 713.5. December hard red winter wheat up 6.5 to 731. For the Texas Farm Bureau Radio Network, I'm Jessica Domel.
1: For the child of God, current events remind us that our world is involved in a spiritual battle that is greater than anything our generation has seen before. While this truth can stir up fear or anxiety, we can be encouraged when we remind ourselves that God is in control and nothing is happening without His permission. My name is Kyle Losfeldt, and as the pastor of Grace Baptist Church in Pampa, Texas, I would like to encourage every believer to look to God for the strength and encouragement that only He can give. I would also encourage you to exercise a level of boldness for the cause of Christ like you've never exercised before. I am convinced that if God's people will stand for the truths of God's Word, we can have a greater impact on this culture than we ever thought possible. As has been said before, the only thing necessary for the triumph of evil is for good men to do nothing. Therefore, be strong and of good courage. Be not afraid, neither be thou dismayed, for the Lord thy God is with thee.
2: We're still waiting to rebuild the cow herd. I'm Carrie Martin with Texas Ag News and Views on the Texas Farm Bureau Radio Network. The question remains the same. When will cow herd rebuilding get underway? The recent biannual cattle inventory report didn't give us much to go on, according to Oklahoma State University livestock marketing specialist Darrell Peel.
3: The mid-year report shows a very slight increase in the total cattle inventory in the country. Beef cows were actually down another 0.7%. Dairy cow numbers are up. You know, they were up in January as well. Beef replacement heifers were up about 2.7%. And the dairy replacement heifers were up about 2.9%. So, again, that's a slight indication of heifer retention, but not enough to really signify significant herd growth.
2: So with those numbers, is there any beef herd rebuilding happening?
3: You know, the short answer is not really. I think we're just crawling towards that idea. It may be slowly building, but it certainly does not indicate. I mean, typically if we're doing aggressive heifer retention, we'd see that replacement heifer, that beef replacement heifer number jump 4 or 5% for a year or two. We are seeing nothing like that at this point.
2: Darrell Peel with Oklahoma State. One reason for the very slow herd rebuild is current calf and yearling prices. Trent Stewart is a livestock auctioneer for Superior Livestock. He says the current market is creating an exceptional selling opportunity.
4: Sell them. It's the highest you've ever sold a calf before in your life. We're 300 to 500 higher in a lot of cases than we were a year ago. What is remarkable about what's going on right now in the power of an auction, the futures market may be 30 lower than we were at Steamboat, and the calves are not 30 lower. And I think that that is probably what's made some buyers a little uneasy. I'm telling these producers, get them sold. I mean, it's amazing what they're bringing right now, given these circumstances.
5: That's Trent Stewart with Superior Livestock. Sheep producers are rallying behind a federal investigation into whether rising lamb imports have seriously harmed the U.S. sheep industry. The U.S. International Trade Commission launched the safeguard investigation in July at the request of the Office of the U.S. Trade Representative after a petition from the American Sheep Industry Association. The investigation will determine whether imported fresh, chilled, and frozen lamb has caused or threatened serious injury to domestic producers, potentially leading to temporary trade measures such as tariffs or quotas. I'm Kerry Martin on the Texas Farm Bureau Radio Network.
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7: 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I'm Tom Nicoletti with Focus on Agriculture at the Texas Farm Bureau Radio Network. The Public Utility Commission of Texas has proposed 765 kilovolt transmission lines across Texas. At a recent Senate committee hearing in Austin, testimony was taken. A lot of landowners, farmers, and ranchers were in attendance. Also in attendance was Charlie Leal, Texas Farm Bureau State Legislative Director. And Charlie, from a farmer and rancher standpoint, what are the alternatives that could offset the possibility of these transmission lines?
8: Before putting new transmission lines across private property, we first need to make sure that they've exhausted the alternatives, and it was clear that that hadn't happened. That includes upgrading existing transmission infrastructure, increasing capacity on existing lines. The easiest path shouldn't automatically just be a new transmission line across someone's farm or ranch, and we have to exhaust the alternatives before we burden any Texas landowner with impacts that will last forever. First question is whether new lines are needed at all. Upgrades to existing infrastructure and generation closer to where it's needed can meet those same electric reliability goals. Those options deserve a serious look before taking additional private property.
7: Now, the chairman of the Texas Senate Business and Commerce Committee and the lieutenant governor have spoken out. They voiced their concerns about these transmission lines as well.
8: Concerns raised by landowners weren't just about routing. They were about necessity. That's exactly why you've seen Lieutenant Governor Patrick, Chairman Schwartner, or call for these applications to be denied until those questions and concerns and alternatives were properly evaluated. The burden should be on the applicant to prove the need before they take any other private property.
7: I'm Tom Nicoletti for the Texas Farm Bureau Radio Network.
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11: Going against the trend in Hale County. I'm James Hunt with Around the Cap Rock on the Texas Farm Bureau Radio Network. The numbers issued routinely by USDA have confirmed time and again that the cattle herd in the United States has declined significantly from where it was, say, 5 years ago. But when I visited with him at his office in Plainview, Extension Agent Andy Hart told me the herd count in Hale County has actually been on the increase.
12: I would say our cattle numbers are definitely up from 5 years ago. Luckily, a lot of the producers were able to get in the cattle business or increase their cattle herd size prior to the increase of the cattle market. I don't know if they were just smart, saw it coming, or it was just an opportunity for them to be able to expand their herds. But several of our producers did that.
11: And Andy Hart believes cattle numbers will continue to grow in Hale County.
12: And it may not happen right away with the market still where it is, but we've seen lots of row crop producers that are wanting to become more diversified and add livestock to their operations. So I think when the opportunity is available to them, some of them will potentially join the cattle market. The ones that are already in it, I think, will continue to grow as long as they have somewhere to feed their animals. And then also adding to that, the sheep, the hair sheep, and Hale County have grown exponentially.
11: Yes, as we have seen elsewhere around the Texas High Plains, producers using sheep as a way to enter the livestock business. Now, whether you are in the cattle or sheep business, the Hale County Extension Office has a program coming up for you. This event is called The Graze, All Things Livestock and Ranching, with a variety of topics to be covered at that September 10th event in Plainview. Contact the Hale County Extension Office for more information. I'm James Hunt on the Texas Farm Bureau Radio Network.
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14: 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Welcome to Walk in the Pens, a production of the Texas Farm Bureau Radio Network. I'm Larry Marble. Thanks so much for joining us. We're on the line with Phil Brockenbush, Giddings Livestock. Phil, how'd the sale turn out?
15: Wound up good, Larry. 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The cows and bulls, a little better than it was last week, and the calves still was kind of steady the last week, so it was still good.
14: Walk the pens with us.
15: All right, your steers, 300 and back, average 505, brought up to 6 1/4, 3 to 4 weights, 483 to 620, 4 to 5 weights, 427 to 490, 5 to 6 weights, 382 to 485, 6 to 7 weights, 349 to 385, 7 to 8 weights, 321 to 356. Your heifer made 300 and back, average 424, brought up to 550, 3 to 4 weights, 437 to 550, 4 to 5 weights, 404 to 510, 5 to 6 weights, 362 to $5, 6 to 7 weights, 330 to 470, 7 to 8 weights, 302 to $4. Your bull yearlings, 7 to 850 pounds, 285 to 350, 850 to 1,000 pounds, $2 to 3 1/4. The packer cows and bulls, the high yielding bulls, 215 to 226, the medium yielding bulls, 195 to 210, high yielding cows, 170 to 191, the medium yielding cows, 150 to 169, the little thin cows, 115 to 145. The stocker cows, pairs brought from 3,700 to 5,000, the bred cows from 2,200 to 4,500.
14: Good. What was the count again?
15: 1470.
14: What do you think about this next go round?
15: We'll be pretty busy. We got them heifers coming, 70 or so from one guy, some blacks and reds, bred to low birth weight, 44 corn bulls, and then another fella's got 15 bred heifers, so we'll have 85 or so really good bred heifers, some be bred from low birth weight bulls.
14: Tell everybody how to get a hold of you, Phil.
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14: Neighbor, thanks for joining me. I'm Larry Marble. 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Walk in the pens. We'll see you tomorrow. Good day.
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17: A recent study indicated that young calves like being with their buddies. Hello, everyone. I'm Dr. Bob Judd with Texas Vet News on the Texas Farm Bureau Radio Network. Maureen Hansen indicates in Bovine Veterinarian that the topics of heat stress and social interaction have been a popular research topic in recent years. A study recently published in the Journal of Dairy Science studied the behavior and psychological characteristics of pair-housed pre-weaned calves on their social behavior and tolerance for heat. The researchers used 50 Holstein heifer calves and 25 pairs in adjoining hutches with common outdoor runs. In each pair of hutches, one was ventilated with two open windows and the rear door propped open while the other hutches had no ventilation. The observations occurred for 2 days when the calves were 4, 6, and 9 weeks of life. The body temperatures and breathing rates were documented. On the third day, the location of each calf was recorded, and the calves were evaluated either individually or in pairs and in ventilated and non-ventilated hutches. Results indicated the calves had no hutch preference at 4 weeks, but preferred the ventilated hutches at 6 and 9 weeks. The temperature humidity index, or THI, remained constant regardless of the number of calves in the ventilated hutches, while the temperatures rose significantly in the non-ventilated hutches. Also, the respiratory rate of the calves in the ventilated hutches decreased when the calves were confined inside. Calves in the unconfined portion of the study also preferred staying with their paired calf 80% of the time. In fact, the study showed the calves would rather stay with the calf they were paired with, even in the hotter, non-ventilated hutches. So the calves would rather be hot and uncomfortable and be with their buddies than be separated from them. This should be taken into account when making management decisions concerning baby calves. I'm veterinarian Dr. Bob Judd. This is the Texas Farm Bureau Radio Network.
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20: I'm meteorologist Jennifer Aramore with your Texas Farm and Ranch forecast on the Texas Farm Bureau Radio Network. We have the ridge of high pressure for the most part in control of the weather throughout the state of Texas. I think the majority of us will stay pretty dry for the next 5 to 7 days. There are only a few disturbances moving through and some moisture trying to move into that will bring in some wet weather. It'll be pretty isolated. There are some disturbances that will be bringing in at least some activity for the next couple of days into the Texas Panhandle region and maybe the upper Gulf Coast. A little bit of Gulf moisture streaming in with a sea breeze boundary and some stray showers and thunderstorms a possibility. In terms of rainfall totals, any 1 point, we'll see maybe a tenth of an inch or less. So we're not really expecting much in the way of any substantial rain moving in across the state. For the Texas Panhandle, some clouds around for the overnight hours and a stray thunderstorm forming late day Thursday. Our low 70s. Or over 100 for the high on Thursday, another stray thunderstorm by Friday late day. Bone dry West Texas, overnight low mid-70s, upper 90s coming our way for Thursday and for Friday with lots of sun, and we're dry for the weekend. No rain in the forecast for a while for North Texas, clear through the night to low 80s, close to 100 for Thursday, looks like for Friday too, and a good deal of sunshine coming our way. Now for East Texas, we have clear conditions tonight, slight chance for wet weather Thursday afternoon, our overnight low mid-70s, Thursday's high mid-90s, and mid-90s returning on Friday, it'll be mostly dry. Dry weather Central Texas for the next several days, overnight low mid-70s, upper 90s coming our way for Thursday, looks like for Friday too, we're dry for the weekend too. South Texas, clear tonight, a low upper 70s, highs are at or above 100. Thursday, Friday too, we are dry, and we're dry for the weekend with highs near 100. A stray thunderstorm through this evening for the upper Gulf Coast and then some fog developing, a low mid-70s. Slight chances for wet weather Thursday, Friday into the weekend. I'm meteorologist Jennifer Aramore with your Texas Farm and Ranch forecast on the Texas Farm Bureau Radio Network.
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22: Hi, my name is Peter Parker. You don't remember me, but we used to know each other. Something bad was going to happen, and the only way to stop it was to make everyone forget about me. Because I'm not just Peter Parker. I'm Spider-Man.
21: Spider-Man, Brand New Day.
0: When last we saw our favorite webhead, he was alone. His Aunt May is dead. His friends don't remember who he is. The Avengers he fought alongside are no more. He is all alone.
1: What is happening to me?
0: And if that wasn't enough to deal with, something is going wrong with his powers. He's becoming more powerful and more unstable. And if that wasn't enough, there's a new enemy wrecking havoc on the city. One who seems to have an unstoppable ability to possess others.
3: We are faced with a danger that we can't control. One we can't even see.
0: Who is this new threat? What do they want? Can Spider-Man keep himself from going berserk? Only one way to find out.
23: Nice flowers.
24: Oh, they're a housewarming gift.
23: I'm MJ.
24: I'm just a neighbor from across the hall.
23: Friendly neighbor.
25: After years of war, no one could stand between my men and home. Not even me.
0: The Odyssey, directed by Christopher Nolan of Interstellar and Oppenheimer fame, and based off the translations by Emily Wilson, Homer's The Odyssey is brought into the 21st century. The Trojan War is over. Greece has won. Odysseus can return home. But home is so far away, and home will slip further from his fingers the closer he gets. But even if it costs him everything, Odysseus will return. Starring Matt Damon as Odysseus, alongside Tom Holland, Anne Hathaway, Lupita Nyong'o, and in the role of Athena, the Greek goddess of war strategy, Zendaya. Come join the adventure today.
26: Oh, you see those large, heavily armed men? They suspect you have killed their leader.
27: And they want you dead.
28: Quick. Quick?
26: Okay, action!
0: Minions and Monsters. The Minions have made a movie about making a movie while in a movie. And in this movie about making movies, the Minions have made a movie with monsters. It's a monster movie. But to make a movie with monsters be a monster movie, you gotta have a monster. Because without a monster, all you have is a guy in a rubber suit. And a movie without a monster isn't a monster movie. It's just a movie with a monster played by a guy in a rubber suit. But this is not a guy in a rubber suit movie. It's a monster movie.
26: What are you going to use for your monster?
0: So the Minions do the only reasonable thing to save their movie. They summon a monster to be the monster in their movie, thereby making their movie be a monster movie. Have fun at the movies, kids.
29: Let's go to the movies.
0: Y'all have a good week, and I'll see y'all at the movies.
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33: How's it going?
34: It's going well. Thank you for having us out again.
33: Yeah, yeah. We're almost there, huh? Friday and Saturday.
34: We have Slack on Thursday at 8 p.m., and then we do our performances Friday and Saturday.
33: What is Slack?
34: Slack would be those that we couldn't fit into the what we call the performances. So
33: okay.
34: We'll have 190-plus entries, and we can't run all those in one evening or two evenings. So we have what we call Slack for those that are chasing the rodeo circuit. They can come run here and then head to another circuit and make another rodeo for the weekend.
33: Okay. All righty. And just say people are just now finding out about it. What information you want them to know about it this weekend, essentially?
35: Well, I can give you kind of a lineup of what we got going on this weekend. We've got starting out with the Slack on Thursday. It's free for anybody who wants to come watch and just see what it is. And then starting out Friday, we'll have the mutton busting, which is starting early, I believe 6 p.m.
34: 6 p.m., that's correct.
35: And then we'll have the barbecue starting up about 6:30, free barbecue for ticket holders. And then our rodeo performance will start at 8 p.m. And we've got everything from bullfights to the wild buffalo riding races or whatever you want to call them. All your regular performances, and then after the rodeo, we'll have the dance that's going to have Seth Ward in the Silence and Carson Jeffrey, and then we'll roll in Saturday morning with the parade with our Grand Marshal of Boots O'Neill from the 4-6s. He'll be leading us off, so that'll be pretty neat to be there for and come meet the legend. And then we'll roll into Saturday's performance, starting at 8 p.m. And we're the same all the way through that to the dance with, we're going to have
34: John Wolf, and I don't remember.
35: John Wolf and Wigginton? Hayden Wigginton.
34: Hayden Wigginton.
33: Okay. And if they purchase a ticket, they can be a part of all that, right?
35: Absolutely.
34: Yep.
33: Okay. So the tickets are $20 for Friday and $25 on Saturday for adults?
35: Yes, sir.
33: And then children 7 to 12 are $10, and children under six are free.
35: Absolutely.
34: We have tickets on our website as well as at the gate, correct?
35: Yes.
34: Yep. Perfect. Couple of things so we don't miss them. I'm Jared Cambern. That is Travis Smith. We want to thank a few people. Our rodeo secretary, Cindy Kemp, she is the one that coordinates this giant mess and puts it all together so that we look like we know what we're doing. Without her, we would not look like we know what we're doing. The Jordan unit, we want to thank them for all the work they've come out and helped.
35: Yeah, they've really cleaned up the arena, painted everything, got everything mowed, weed-eated,
34: yep.
35: All the trash picked up, beautified it pretty good. Yep. They've done an amazing job this year.
34: We don't have time for me to run the entire list of our sponsors, but we have a tremendous sponsorship base, and we couldn't get this done without them. And then again, our special guest, Mr. Boots O'Neill, that's coming in to share the weekend with us. We appreciate him taking time out of his day to come visit.
35: Yeah, and then bullfights, we've got the 14-year-old who's kicking it off this year, so that'll be pretty interesting to watch.
34: This is the first annual Cody Webster bullfight?
35: Yes, first annual invitational Cody Webster bullfights.
34: We'll also be on the Western Channel?
35: The Cowboy Channel Plus.
34: Cowboy Channel Plus.
33: Okay.
35: And you'll be able to live stream the rodeo from your app, so it'll be pretty neat.
34: The Texas DPS is bringing out their group of equestrians. They'll be setting pivots for us at the grand entry both nights, and they'll be riding the grounds with their horses. So if you want to come out and see those are some magnificent animals, and they'll be available to visit with, possibly pet. If you get in trouble, then we'll also use them to take care of that as well.
33: That's the way, I guess, huh?
34: Yeah.
35: Yeah, there's some big horses.
33: Well, yeah, anything else, really? I'm trying to read over here on the flyer.
35: We've got the nickel drop for the kids. We got the calf scramble for the kids. Oh, yeah. And it'll be a good time.
34: Multiple vendors, multiple food trucks on location on the east and west side, so you should have plenty of food, plenty of drinks, and plenty of wares to browse through. If you want to spend some money on merchandise, they'll have it available.
35: Absolutely.
33: All right. Well, you know, I don't have any more questions myself, really. I feel like we covered the entire thing, unless you want to go over any history or anything like that.
34: This is our 79th year?
35: Yep,
34: 79 years we've been doing this. So if you want to get involved, call us. Send us an email or a text or get a hold of Cindy, and she'll pass your number along. We're always looking for more volunteers.
35: You guys, we're always looking for sponsors. If you're out there and you want to be a sponsor, get a hold of us. We need all the help we can get.
33: Do you guys have any plans for maybe an 80th, a big one on the 80th, or anything different?
35: We're sure looking forward to the 80th. Yeah, we got to get through this first.
33: Yeah, I understand, but 79, then you go to 80, it's a big number. So
34: that's exactly right, and that's People don't realize as soon as we finish this rodeo Saturday night, the planning starts on the next Monday for the next year. Yep. So we are excited and we are tired, but we're doing good.
33: Well, you keep on keeping on, I guess, huh?
34: Yes, sir.
35: Absolutely.
33: This is going to have, I have this on Facebook and then could drop it in on the radio a little bit if we keep it kind of short and sweet on it.
34: Absolutely.
33: You know, if there's anything else you guys are really thinking you want to go over, then if not, then I'm going to go ahead and probably just end it. We'll get it on here. I'll drop it a few times on the radio. Just maybe help get it be heard. Quick information. And
34: we want to make sure we thank y'all for letting us come down and share, and we appreciate you very much.
33: Yeah, well, thanks for even thinking of us. You know, we've been here trying to get the radio back to
34: absolutely.
33: So it's taken a little bit. So you know, we've been trying to get it up and running fully, full force again. It hasn't been in a while, so you know, we appreciate all the community type things that we're able to do. The 79th annual Top of Texas Rodeo is August 7th and 8th, but it starts on the 6th with the Slack performance Thursday, August 6th. Admissions $5 for adults on Thursday, and 12 and under are free.
35: It's actually free.
33: It is free?
35: It is free.
33: So it is free now.
34: Free on Thursday.
33: Okay. The flyer's wrong. Don't believe the flyer.
34: Yep.
33: All right. Adults $20 on Friday and adults $25 on Saturday. And children 7 to 12, $10, and under 6 are under free. Now, I guess the parade is on Saturday. It says that one starts at 10:30. So it's downtown, the normal parade route, right?
34: The normal parade route. We'll start at the MK Brown and work our way through downtown.
33: All righty. Well, appreciate you guys for coming on, and I'm sorry I don't have a whole lot more questions. Well, there's someone that just asked on here. It says, where can we find the times that every event starts?
35: Well, they will not have exact times, but if you buy a program, you'll be able to get a day sheet, and that'll pretty much give you the line out of the day. You'll also be able to find them on the KPRA website.
34: Yep. Our day sheets, we can't nail a time down, because we don't know how fast the stock's going to move or if there's going to be any wrecks or things of that nature. So everything's an approximate. We know we're going to start at 8, and we know what order we're going to run in, and hopefully we get it all completed in about 2 hours.
33: Okay. All right. Well, I don't see any more questions coming in at this time, so hope that answered your question, Logan. Anything else?
35: It's all from us. Thanks for having us.
33: Thank you guys for coming back.
34: We'll see everybody out there.
33: We'll see you this weekend.
34: Thank you.
33: All right.
2: Hey there, y'all. I'm Dathan, and this is What's Cooking in Pampa.
4: That's good.
2: This week for you, we have a review of the Plaza's Skillet Enchiladas. This savory dish gives you two cheese enchiladas, your choice of meat and sauce. Me personally, I like to get the trio because I can never decide between the chicken, beef, or shrimp. And then I get me some queso sauce because I gotta have cheese on that cheese. If y'all want to do it differently, you're not wrong, but I am right. Once you bite into these enchiladas, you're gonna have a hard time restraining yourself from wolfing this down. It is so good. That said, there is one thing I wish they'd improve on. You get all this food together, you cook it on a cast iron plate, you deliver it on that plate on top of a wooden spacer. It looks beautiful, but there's no sizzle. I mean, the sizzle is the most fun part of eating on a cast iron plate. Make it sing, that's all I ask. That said, this is still my favorite dish from the Plaza, and you can bet I'm going to order it tomorrow and tomorrow and tomorrow. That's all I've got to say. Tune in next week to hear what's cooking in Pampa.
5: 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My name is Liam, and it is officially just after the 5 o'clock news. So, as is tradition around here, I got a whole mess of music for you. Let's get things started off for the rest of the hour with Corey Kent, Wild as Her, on 100.3 KOMX.

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3: 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Public is welcome, and proceeds benefit the Hoover Volunteer Fire Department. 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Brown in Pampa, Texas. 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

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My name is Liam, and in this 6 o'clock hour, it is apparently somewhere around 99 degrees, feeling apparently more like 97 with winds sitting somewhere just around 16 miles an hour. But that is just a mostly accurate weather report sponsored by Mostly Music, which, speaking of, let's get back to it. 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

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I got Tracy Byrd with Don't Take Her, She's All I Got up next on 100.3 KOMX.

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